0: been the best player in the world for the last 3 months. Like, he's Scheffler and McIlroy rightfully won, too, for what they've accumulated over the last couple of years in that world ranking system. But Cameron Young's been the best player in the world for 3 months. Even last week when he was off, he was still top 10. Won at Sedgefield, the Donald Ross design, so has experience there. And I think this is the last frontier, right, for this guy is to win a major. And that's what he has to do, and I think that this is where he's going to come close here. So it's not the great future price that you might have had a couple months ago if you bet him. But still, I think a pretty fair price on Cameron Young for who's clearly number three in the world right now.
1: We'll get to all of your plays here on the other side. But, guys, you've done your homework on the PGA Championship field. 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
19: 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Here's Matt Brown, Wes Reynolds, and Kelly Bidlin.
1: Welcome back to Long Shot, Matt, Wes, and Kelly. We got Wes's shortest shot on the board. It is going to be Cam Young. As I look at the odds board right now, as we are recording this, there was a flash actually over at DraftKings. Did drop from 1650 to 16, but still by far the best number out there in the market. Cam Young taking a lot of money over at FanDuel, MGM. I guess specifically Caesars, where he is 8-1. 12-1 at MGM, 12-1 at FanDuel, but you can still get a 16-1 at least as of this recording right now over at DraftKings. So, like we said, a big time shop around week when it comes to putting in your betting tickets. Kelly, I saw you smile there. Sometimes Caesars has good numbers, like on the longer shot dudes, but like if you want to bet a favorite, Caesars is not the place you want to go.
20: Yeah, you ain't going to Caesars very often if that's what you're looking to do. It is, hey, we say shop around, practice what you preach, right? I pull up Caesars app every single week for golf betting. I think I can count on one hand how many times I've spent longer than 5 minutes on it.
1: Some of the longer shot numbers are actually bigger than everywhere else, but it's like, I mean,
20: it should be. Yeah.
1: When are you getting home these 150 to ones? Where like
21: we know these top guys are going to get. Yeah, the top guys are going to get bet. So it's like, let's just cut them anyway, since bettors are going to bet them anyway.
1: It's wild, but again, it is a big time shop around week. So guys, definitely do that as people get a lot of interest in the PGA Championship. And books will have certain liability on guys, and they'll be begging you to bet some of these other people. Like we said, DraftKings doesn't want your money on Scottie Scheffler, but they'll take your money on everybody else. Wes, let's continue on with your betting card here.
21: Yeah, second choice, I have Ludwig Åberg at 22-1, eighth last week at Quail Hollow, fifth top 10 in his last six, four top fives in his last five. He's always near the top in tee to green, driver's the biggest weapon, but he was third on stroke tee and approach last week at the Truist. I think the biggest jump for Ludwig in terms of his game this year has been around the green. He was 129th on tour last year in stroke tee and around the green. This year he's 17th. Now, around the green has been good. The putting has been up and down, but the guy took to the bent grass greens at Augusta 2 years ago on his debut, where he finished second and then was seventh the following year. Not so great this time around. It's really kind of been his only clunky finish in the last couple months. But Ludwig at 22-1 for me. And then one I didn't think I was going to be on, because I've been teasing him and saying, okay, U.S. Open is where you want to maybe target this guy. But I'm going more with the course fit here. Then I'm going with certainly some of the modeling, and that's Tommy Fleetwood, who is as high as 29-1, high 20s pretty much everywhere in the market. He's got five top 10s and two top fives, but he's been a disappointment based on how he finished 2025, where he finally won on U.S. soil, won the FedEx Cup, then went and won on the DP World Tour a couple times, didn't contend at the Masters. But if you look at Aronim Inc. and then Shinnecock Hills for the U.S. Open, where he finished second to Brooks in 2018, these are the courses I think better suited for the fairway Jesus, maybe to get his first major championship. Fourth around the green, ninth for driving accuracy. Of those top 10 on the odds board, I think he's a little bit under the radar this week because he's kind of disappointed when he's been a little more widely tipped. So I'll buy the bounce here on Tommy Fleetwood. And then, by the way, I am looking for somebody in that 40-ish, that mid-range price to maybe add to make it an even seven. Maybe Patrick Cantlay, he's certainly a consider, but haven't bet him yet. Longer shots I did bet, and I found him as high as 65-1, and I still think he's in the 50-60 range everywhere. Russell Henley, who's a top 10 player in the world that you're getting in the 60+-1 range, I know he's never won a major, and he's an outlier to that age trend at 37 years old. It's usually been young guys, by the way, 26 to like 32. Some players are late bloomers, though, and I think Henley is starting to become a proven commodity in majors. Five top tens, last seven majors, career best T3 last month at the Masters, which you would think maybe is a little bit too long for him, where he briefly had a share of that lead in the final round. second in accuracy, and on a shorter layout by modern standards, like here at Aronimi, I think that's a good fit. Six top tens, last seven starts on Donald Ross designs, including a seventh at Pinehurst, number two, 2024, which is a little bit longer, certainly, than this layout. So Russell Henley, 65-1. Ricky Fowler, I'm going to go back to him. DraftKings had the best price, and we talked about that earlier. Playing the best golf that he's played in several years, consecutive top tens, RBC and Cadillac and Doral, and then runner-up last week at the Truist, where I actually thought he was going to win the tournament. I thought he's going to make this birdie in post 15 and make these guys dealing with the pressure of getting their first individual PGA Tour win have to go at him, and then gave one away late. Solid record on Donald Ross, runner-up to Martin Kaymer in 2014 at Pinehurst, number two. Eighth and 13th the last time he's played at Aronimi. 12th for putting. So I think he's going to figure out these greens. And a lot of guys, I think, are really going to struggle with these greens this week. But I'm going to trust Ricky here, and I'm going to stick with him. I've been riding him. I've been on him the last 2 weeks. So let's see if he can finally get it home. I certainly think he's going to be on that leaderboard on Sunday. And then Kurt Kitayama, 90-1. Solid season this year at the runner-up at Genesis, back-to-back top tens in Hilton Head and in Miami. T19 last week, but fourth on approach. And I think what you're seeing with Kitayama, where his improvement, I mentioned about Ludwig around the green, Kurt Kitayama's improvement is not in his distance because he's a bomber, but it's his accuracy, I think, has been a lot better. Best major championship, by the way, he had was T4 3 years ago at Oak Hill, which is another Donald Ross Northeast design that I mentioned. So Kurt Kitayama is going to be one of those sneaky guys that I think could get up there and may add one more in the 40 or 50 range, because I kind of want somebody in that mid-range, and that'll close out the outright card.
1: Of course, all of these will be over on VSiN.com on the picks page as well. Kelly Bidlin, let's get started with your card.
20: Now, Wes can have all the mid-range and long-range guys, because I am living at the top of the board this week, fellas. I started with Cameron Young. That was the first bet, so I'm right there with you, Wes. Do we need a pod play, Matt? Are you in?
1: No, actually, it's very interesting. I have a feeling I'm going to just trash all of y'all's plays. So,
20: okay,
1: like, I think,
20: right,
1: yeah, so stick around for the final segment, because I think I'm actually just going to do that.
20: I am in on Cam. I'm right there with you, Wes. I just couldn't ignore everything that he's done recently and where we're at. We talked about around the green with Ludwig. I mean, Cameron Young really improving there, too. Has been really impressive what he's done in the majors. Seven top tens, four top fives, last 17 majors now at this point. He's playing really quality. So I played him. The only other outright bet I made, I went for Scottie Scheffler. I played Scheffler at 5-1 here in town. Like Matt said, shop around. There are wildly different Scottie Scheffler numbers out there. 5-1 over at Circa, though, here in Las Vegas. So I had two outrights, Scottie Scheffler 5-1, Cameron Young 14-1, not adding anything more than that. Did play a little bit of Cameron Young in the winter without Scheffler market too, getting greedy, I guess. Hopefully good cash too, that'd be cool. And then I'm into placements. Placement markets, I have top 10s on Cameron Young. I am with you on Ludwig there. I played a top 10 on Ludwig at 2-1. You broke it down well, Wes. I don't think I need to say anything more about him. And then the other guy you bet as well, Ricky Fowler. I'm in a Ricky Fowler top 10. I played him a bit earlier in the season. I've been off of him recently. You brought it up, though, man. Really, these past 3 weeks, three top 10 finishes, the approach numbers are really, really impressive. That's what really stuck out to me here over those last three finishes. So I'm going to aim high with Ricky. He's been a little inconsistent this year, so I'm just going to play that top 10 on him instead of covering it down with some lower placement finishes as well. Patrick Cantlay, I'm back on in the top 20 market, plus 175. Playing Cantlay there, been on, off him. The withdrawal came into play with him over the past couple weeks. Been a guy I've been trying to figure out, I feel like, for the past month or so. The approach and around the green numbers.
21: I've been trying to figure him out for 3 years.
20: Yeah, I think longer than that, man. But yeah, T10 at the Truist for him, 8th at RBC Heritage, 12th at the Masters, T7 at the Valspar. A lot of quality finishes for him recently. Hope he keeps that up. And then I'm going to take a swing with a guy I don't trust very much and have not played a lot this year. JJ Spahn, top 20. I'm going to go there with him. He's been playing much better recently. T5 at the Truist, T14 at the Cadillac. I missed the cut at the Masters. We had that win at the Valero before that. The irons look like they're locked in. He's gained on approach in 8 straight. He's gained off the tee in 4 of the last 5. See how much that matters this week. And then he gained with the putter last week, which is a good sign after kind of a rough start to the season. with the flat sticks. So JJ Spahn there. And then one of our pod favorites, top 20, Alex Smalley. I'm going to play him at 4-1. Let's see if he can keep up with the big boys here. But it's four straight top 20 cashes for him. The approach and putting numbers have been awesome. He had one terrible approach round last week that kind of blew up his tournament. We like Alex Smalley. We've been betting him a ton. I'm going to take a shot at 4-1 here on the top 20 market. And then real quick, some matchups I have made. I will be making others, though. Cameron Young over John Rahm. I'm not meaning to pick on John Rahm, but I was a little surprised at these numbers. 116 I'm laying with Cameron Young over Rahm. And then I played Matt Fitzpatrick at plus 140 over Rahm, too. I just a little surprised you were getting that big of a bang for your buck there on 50. And then Russell Henley. I'm on a matchup, Russell Henley, even money over Siwoo Kim. I think Siwoo could be good this week. I'm not going to doubt. We've seen a lot of good Siwoo this year. But Henley is the dog there. I was a little bit surprised. I'm not going to go stronger than that, but with you, in with you on him, at least in the matchup market.
1: Yeah, we all are on Ricky in various forms. I did the top 20 at 2-1 on Ricky, but again, I don't know what his win equity necessarily is, but I definitely think that he can be around. We'll get to my picks here on the other side again. Remember, guys, go in splashsports.com/VSiN if you want to get in that big $500 contest, $50,000 guaranteed over there in that one. My bets when we get to the other side.
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4: 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Barkley then calls 911 and Southwest Gas from a safe location.
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4: Gas lines can be buried anywhere, so remember to call 911 and Southwest Gas.

0: from that standpoint. I like 12 personally, though. I've liked it. I'm not opposed to 24 because it would be more reminiscent of the FCS format, depending on how they ultimately play it out, which has been very successful. But I like 12. I think it's worked.
1: Well, 24 would be good for you, personally.
0: You get more games,
1: yeah,
0: baby.
1: Of course, yeah, exactly.
0: Baby.
1: You can't wait.
0: And on-campus playoff games are just awesome, too.
1: Yeah, well, if you get more on-campus, it's fine. I mean, look, I'm only a proponent of expand the field if the people that you're including, the teams that you're including, have a realistic chance of winning this thing.
0: Yeah.
1: Which I don't think is the case.
0: I don't either. That's why I think 12 is good.
1: Yeah. So 12 seems fine to me, but we know how this works. That's not going to be the case. As, in terms of bettors and handle and whatnot, I'm sure if we were asked Derek and Mike and anybody else that operates any of these books, that it's just generally going to be good because you're just going to get volume and you're going to get bets. And that's always going to be attractive to books there. So in our realm, you're going to cover them, and I think people are going to be excited about them. But realistically, I think you're talking about some useless contest. And essentially, I know a lot of people keep complaining about the bowls, but this would kind of just be different bowl games played on true campus sites and then, you know, go on to get slaughtered by some of these other teams at the top.
0: I was just going to say that's the other element of this. I don't know how that will work with the bowl system and what that would look like, but I'm sure, obviously, like, all of those higher-ups are looking into that and what it would look like and having those discussions. So
1: I mean, I would also say, too, that if you're going to do this, and I know that's part of the coaches, whatever it was, the report that they had initially, you've got to speed the season up in terms of when it's going to be played. Eliminate, moving it up, week zero being week one, eliminating conference championship games, things like that. This season ends what? The last week of January?
0: Yeah. Well, and
1: your trip to Greece is going to be postponed by quite a bit.
0: Greece isn't on my radar. Went there when I was eight. Wasn't
1: impressed. Oh, okay, sorry.
0: I'm just kidding.
1: Sorry.
0: Honestly, this is a good reminder, and it's a tangent.
1: That storm is going to be gone during the most pivotal time of the sports calendar again this year?
0: No, stop. Shut your hole. That I don't think, and maybe this is a hot take, I don't know, maybe
1: this
0: is for calling me crazy, I don't think, stop, that you should take children on really cool trips like that.
1: Okay, what are we doing? We're talking about college football.
0: I'm just saying, I went like really cool places when I was younger, and I did not appreciate it at all, and it makes me really sad now as an adult that I didn't embrace it, and so I hope that you're not, like, it's not wasteful. It's great to, like, give experience and life experience and all of that, and I'm very grateful for it, but I would be more grateful if I remembered it.
1: We do have a little bit of breaking news in the last 60 seconds here. Let's see. Thanksgiving Eve NFL matchup has been released about 20 minutes ago.
0: Ooh,
1: did you see this?
0: I didn't see that one.
1: Packers-Rams Wednesday night before Thanksgiving on Netflix. And then the four quarterbacks for season three of quarterback have been announced.
0: Ooh, who are they? Go, go, go.
1: Jaden Daniels, Baker Mayfield, Cam Ward, and Joe Flacco.
0: I kind of like that blend. And they always do, like, the young school with the old school. And Joe Flacco figuring out.
1: Can't get a good quarterback in there?
0: And that would have been.
1: I mean, not that Jaden Daniels isn't, but, I mean, you had one season and then.
0: I'm excited to get Jaden Daniels' mom on that thing.
1: It's very true.
0: That's going to make for some good TV.
1: Yes, it will.
0: Okay, we have to step aside. But very excited for all that is to come every day on VSiN, the Sports Betting Network. Always a reminder as well.
1: Lewis.
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0: other guys to the PGA this week as well.
1: Were there any other guys that you liked in the PGA Championship?
0: I'm actually tailing a couple of guests with Russell Henley. Circa had 65-1 on him earlier today. Good course set up for him. I also was on Russell Henley for every single major last year. I was severely disappointed, and I thought last year was going to be the year that he won a major. And this year he's been playing pretty good golf as well. I'm not in on the LIV guys. That could be a mistake because I thought Rahm and DeChambeau had a chance to win at Augusta, and they were horrendous. And I was actually one of the guys up on those weekends watching LIV golf. As you can tell, Sebastian,
1: one of the dozens,
0: you know, at night can be a force to reckon with. And so it's like, what's on a Friday night or a Saturday night when all the college basketball is done in February? Oh, here's LIV Golf live from Singapore. Hey, DeChambeau's 27 under again, and Rahm's 24 under, and they're winning every single tournament. And then they either missed the cut or fell on their faces the entire time. That could be a mistake here by me. Also, you have to look at how these books have adjusted. I mean, at Caesars on Monday morning, Cam Young was 8-1 to win the event. That's preposterous, and you obviously cannot bet that number. If you want to bet Cam Young, as we say all the time, shop around. He was available at minimum 12-1. DraftKings had plus 1650 earlier today, a much better return than 8-1. He cannot be 8-1. That's just absolutely one of the most outrageous numbers I've ever seen for a golf tournament. I'm not exaggerating. He might win, but 8-1 is laughable. So I don't have a big portfolio as of right now.
1: Would you got to throw on with your parlay here? So it's the exact Thunder Knicks. Then let's put on then Scottie Scheffler to win it. Yankees to win the American League. Get a little sexier on that one.
0: Is and that what DeVonta you really
1: want to
0: do?
1: And then DeVonta first overall pick. How about that? Got to put them all together.
0: The Yankees lost again today. They're both
1: they
0: blew
1: they
0: it yet again.
1: I think I'm going to go on a limb and say they're going to be fine. But, yes, I think bullpen would probably be one of the things you look at if you're the Yankees at the trade deadline that would make them a little bit better. The AL also sucks.
0: It's terrible. Like, I was looking at that again today. Who's the second-best team in the American League? Is it really Tampa Bay?
1: I'm going to answer that question later. How about that?
0: Right.
1: Tell you who it is. It's not the Angels, unfortunately. Can tell you that much right now. Because it has not gone well for them in this short, early portion of the season. All right. When we come back, we have a lot left to get to when it comes to our listener questions. And this pitcher has turned into a popular name for the Cy Young. We'll tell you who it is.
2: Lunch was great, but this traffic is awful.
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0: done late, whether it's in regulation and or overtime. So you would think Anaheim should have a good run. And again, as I mentioned with Buffalo, when you could have got them at plus 850 to win the Eastern Conference, remember, this is just all square at this point. So Montreal's goal is the same. You got to win one in Buffalo. Yes, you've won one in Buffalo, but now you got to win it again. But yet, technically, if you said, hey, 2-2 after four, it's not the end of the world. I think if you look at it from that prism, if you're a Montreal Canadian backer, I still think there's certainly life there that they might be able to get this back to the Bell Center, potentially up again, 3-2. I'm rooting for Buffalo, but I do think it's one of those knockdown, drag-out, seven-game series, Jensen, and I don't know how much home ice truly matters. We'll find out. Buffalo is minus $1.20 on home ice tonight up there in Western New York. All right, when we come back, Greg Peterson's going to join the program. He's got a lot of plays here, and I love when he puts out the gist of, you know, when they don't have day baseball. I believe we have some today, so Greg's going to be very, very happy. That's next right here on VSiN by the Book.
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1: If

0: Rabbit is 2-under through 2 right now, so he is your new leader, and about 10 guys here at 1-under par, but very tough scoring so far on day one of the PGA Championship. Let's catch up with the Maestro. He's coming up next right here on Beaston by the Books.
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7: Numbers game here on a Thursday. Matt and Kelly are going to waste no time getting out to the guest line as we're going to hit two different topics. Not only the NHL, but we're going to head over to horse racing as well. You might know this guy. He's having his big head next to mine on the weekend shows here on the network. He is Mike Somich. How you doing, buddy?
8: I'm doing great. I'm excited to be on air with someone else with a big head there. Kelly Bidlin.
7: Hey!
8: His domicile threatens mine here. So Matt, now really outnumbered. I like it.
7: It is amazing. So let's start in the hockey, and then we'll head over to the horses here. We have game one, Buffalo wins at home, then they lose at home to Montreal. Then Montreal gets it done at home in game three. They lose at home in game number four. We're heading into game number five tonight. What do you like in this one?
8: Yeah, but a little bit of the zigzag NBA theory taking place inside the NHL in this series. Look, I think the Canadiens are the better hockey team, and I'm going to roll with the Canadiens tonight here. You can get plus 108 on them at the money line there at Circa. You can find a little bit better number if you shop around. I saw plus 110 out there in the market. This is a Canadiens team who I just think the depth is better than what we're seeing from Buffalo. I also trust Doblish much more in net than what we're seeing right now from the Buffalo netminding pair. We'll see who ends up starting the game. I would assume it's the same starter as game four, but the fact that we've got goaltenders going in and out on the Buffalo side and the Montreal side, you've got a very, like, a young goaltender, but one who is playing very well. I'll lean on that strength. The big concern here, Montreal needs to get their power play going. They had a plethora of opportunities in game four to put that game away on the power play, were unable to get so, got an unlucky bounce, and then you saw Buffalo strike with their special teams. That is the one advantage Buffalo has in this series, in my mind, is the special teams, better on both the power play and the penalty kill. Montreal's power play needs to come through big for them tonight. But I do think this is a situation where Montreal is going to be able to step it up a notch and just simply be the better hockey team, which they've been through the majority of this series. So give me the Montreal Canadiens here, plus 108 to get it done on the road. I do like the over 5.5, if you can find it out there, minus 125 or better. See one book right now, minus 125 on the over 5.5. As you're seeing six there at Circa and six at some other places as well.
9: I thought Ukko-Pekka Luukkonen played a great game last night.

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6: Let's just keep getting weird here over at the PGA Championship as we look at this leaderboard that is nothing like we thought was going to be as we were here on a Thursday, but they still a couple of massive, actually a few massive names still to tee off. Scottie Scheffler, Matt Fitzpatrick, Colin Morikawa, all still get out there, all still to get out there on the course. So who knows exactly where this thing will end up at the end of the day?
7: Yeah, absolutely. Yeah, I think we got plenty of golf left to watch here this afternoon. J.J. Spahn, who you and I are both on, hasn't gone yet. Russell Henley, Adam Scott. Yeah, a lot of big names still left to go.
6: We are in the house at 3-under with Aldrick Potgieter. You know?
7: Well done, Potgieter. Like, you know, well done.
6: It's like we all thought. Aldrick Potgieter out there going 3-under. And, you know, with that, I will just kind of give the little like thing that we say all the time. It's a long tournament. It's four rounds. You have to put together four rounds. Aldrick Potgieter has not really been one of those guys, but a lot of these guys at the top have not been those guys. And so it's not to say that they can't. They made it into this tournament. They're all awesome golfers. But we've not seen a lot of these guys. So, Kelly, we will do an article over on VSiN.com this evening.
7: Yeah.
6: Me, you, Wes, Matt Humans, whoever else is wanting to contribute. But there might actually be a little bit of value after round one here on some of these other guys. Again, if the scoring kind of holds where it's at, let's say we finish this 3-4-5, something like that, as the leader, over three rounds, guys sitting at even par that we loved coming in, might get a juicy number on. There might be some plays to be made after tonight.
7: Well, I think you could use a couple examples too, right? If there's if you were a Rory fan, a Rahm fan, a Xander fan, right? Xander's one under right now. Rory and Rahm both even par. All those guys are about 12. Rory and Rahm through 12, Xander through 13. So looks like they'll be around in that range. Yeah. So, you know, yeah, it absolutely could be a buy-in at a better price on those guys that were shorter pre-tournament.
6: But there's still, I mean, there's still a lot of guys to go. So, I mean, we're, and some of the guys that we were actually not on to, I mean, Hideki is still to go. We didn't like him at all this week, given the form that he's coming in with. Akshay, we didn't really even talk about him, but obviously a guy that on any given tournament has been able to pop. He is still to go. We still have Daniel Berger to go, Patrick Reed to go. Boy, the Patrick Reed thing is going to be quite interesting because Patrick Reed hadn't played since the Masters.
7: Yeah, he
6: so
7: was.
6: Like, it's like he's putting the whole Bryson thing to the test, which is like, you know what? I'm only going to play majors. Like, I'm just not going to play golf. You know, like that's what Patrick Reed did.
7: I got close to going against.

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5: 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Joining us now on the Progressive Guest Line is our friend Bill Finley. He is the host of Down the Stretch on SiriusXM. You can follow him on Twitter at BillFinley3. We had Bill on for the Kentucky Derby. Happy to have him back on this week for the Preakness. Bill, we got to start off with what everybody's lead issue is going into the Preakness. The fact that the Kentucky Derby champ, Golden Tempo, isn't running in the Preakness. This is the sixth time in 8 years that the Preakness hasn't even had a chance of getting the Derby winner. Do we need to change the schedule?
6: Oh, my goodness, yes, that we need to change, and we needed to change it 10, 15 years ago. But now this is getting to the catastrophe. I mean, let's not try to sugarcoat this. The field for the Preakness absolutely stinks. These are not star horses. These are grade two, grade three horses. You know, the money, trying to grab a little bit of money, and even a $2 million purse hasn't attracted, you know, anything close to a star. No surprise that Golden Tempo's not running. Only three horses out of the Kentucky Derby are running in the race, period, and most of them are not anywhere close to being considered the top horses in the sport. And the whole reason is because nobody wants to run in the Preakness anymore because it's only 2 weeks separated from the Kentucky Derby. I don't see why that's a problem. Horses did this fine for hundreds of years, but all of a sudden trainers over the last 10, 15 years have decided that they can't run horses back on such short rest. So the Preakness is developing into a second-rate race. It's the weak link of the Triple Crown, and it's bringing the entire Triple Crown down with it. And it's very sad to see. The solution, obviously, is to change the spacing of the races to at least 4 weeks apart. Hopefully, with this Preakness being, like I said, such a bad race, and really, other than the bettors love it, bettors are going to get excited about it because it's a 14 horse field and you can make some good bets on it. But hopefully this will get this industry to wake up and finally fix what is a very serious problem. Horse racing cannot afford to lose the Triple Crown, and its relevance is going down the drain very quickly.
7: Man, so last week on this show, Jeff, we talked to Len Hochberg about load management in golf. Now we have load management in horse racing. What is going on here? I mean, Bill, you mentioned, you know, the purse isn't enough to attract these owners and these jockeys to, you know, to run a second race in 2 weeks. But the allure of the Triple Crown, right? Like, has that just completely faded away? I mean, for the uninitiated, like, that's as good as it gets in horse racing, right? It's like, is that just, people just don't care about that as much anymore?
6: Yes, it is the short answer. I mean, you know, and it's basically because, as you mentioned, all these Kentucky Derby winners aren't running back in the Preakness anymore. So you don't have, with the Derby horses not running in the Preakness, you don't have a cohesive three-race circuit. You know, you don't have anything that the fans can follow. Come Belmont Day, the better horses will run in that race. But at that point, you know, it's an impossibility to have a Triple Crown on the line when the Kentucky Derby winner doesn't run in the Preakness. And so if you're not going to even enter into a picture where you have the possibility of a Triple Crown winner, well, all of a sudden,

0: 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Hey, Jeff, how's the new job working out?
1: Really sucks. Terrible boss and the paycheck is even worse. I gotta get a new job.
0: Truck you.
1: Wait, what?
0: Truck you.
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2: Our sport is about winning series, and today we have the rubber game of the three-game set between the first-place Athletics in the American League West and the second-place St. Louis Cardinals in the NL Central. They're just outside of first place. Let's face it, St. Louis, they've been the second-best team on the road this year, so this is going to be a good one. Chris Townsend alongside the two-time World Series champion Steve Sachs. 75 degrees, not a lot of wind. It is a perfect day. Let's get it on.
3: Yeah, picturesque park, beautiful weather today. This is the day you dream of as a player, Town. You want to come out here and play with the elements. Not going to be a factor today, other than it's just so beautiful. You might want to stay and just, you know, enjoy that instead of playing baseball. It's just perfect out here.
2: And there still is a buzz in the ballpark because Henry Bolte made his debut. He did not disappoint, and the A's got a big win last night.
3: Wow, and he does everything. He put it on display. I mean, the guy can hit. He can hit with power. He can run field and throw. He can hit situationally. I can't wait till we see the home run bolts, but I'll tell you what. This guy can do everything. And how about that closing speed in the outfield that he made on that line drive to center? It was amazing.
2: And guess what? He's in the lineup again today.
3: Ah, what a coincidence.
2: He's going to be in the lineup a lot today.
3: Yes, he is.
2: We got some news and notes. We've had a trade. We've got to talk about Nick Kurtz and the on-base streak. A lot to go over. We're getting you ready for the Athletics and the Cardinals right here on A's Cast.
0: Hey, Jeff. How's the new job working out?
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4: Take a look at the starting lineup brought to you by your California Ford dealers. Let's not forget, Shea Langeliers and Nick Kurtz got a pretty good on-base streak going right now. I mean, for Nick Kurtz, it's 36 games. For Shea Langeliers, it's 13. So it's going to go Kurtz, Langeliers, Soderstrom, Rooker, Cortez, Bolte, Geloff, who's getting hot, McNeil, and Darryl Hernandez will hit ninth. You know, what a night last night. You couldn't be happier for a guy. You know, he makes his debut. Henry Bolte had just gone 12 for 12 down at AAA with 9 extra base hits. Forced his way here. What does he do in his first 2 at-bats? Of course, he gets 2 hits, gets a walk, and then in his last at-bat, a sac fly. He didn't make an out.
5: No,
4: he made an out on the sac fly, but he's productive every at-bat.
5: Very productive. Very quality at-bat every time out. You know what I liked about it, Townie, is he put it all on display, but how about his family being here? He grew up in the Bay Area, you know, and his family got to be here and enjoy that with him. I just thought that was a magical time last night.
4: So if you weren't with us last night and you didn't get to see all the post-game stuff, we wanted to bring some back. You're going to see Dallas Braden with Henry Bolte and then a little Mark Kotsay.
6: All right, A's fans, I am with newly minted, freshly minted, athletic, freshly minted big leaguer Henry Bolte. Big leaguer Henry Bolte. That has got to have a nice ring to it, my man.
7: Yeah, a little surreal. I mean, this is what I dreamt of since I was a little kid, so I'm just happy to be here. This is unbelievable.
6: Dreams do come true, and I tell you, it was a dream to watch unfold today. I think for everybody in the ballpark, the Bolte bunch as well. We were checking boxes today, big man. Knocks, go ahead and check that box. Walks, check that box. Outstanding defensive effort, check that box. It's got to feel good to get the call come up and be able to contribute as quickly as you did.
7: Absolutely. I mean, just trying to do something little to help the team win and, you know, being able to get on base, sack fly, drive someone in and, you know, make some plays in the outfield is what you can hope for.
6: Can you take us through what the call was like? We understand there's a special story behind it. I don't want to keep you too long. I feel like you've got a shower to take here very soon. But just the feeling of getting the call to the big leagues and knowing what was in store.
7: It was unbelievable. It was a unique experience with Fran, our manager in Vegas, put something up on the big screen, which was awesome, but surreal moment, you know, something you dream of, and being able to call my parents after was unbelievable.
8: Yeah, I think he showed every skill he has in the bag, really, outside of the power. You know, we've watched him, you know, run before. I think he ran a 4-1 down the line on the infield hit to third base. There's not a lot of guys that can get down the line that way in the big leagues. You know, for him to have this type of night, the at-bat, the walk, you know, the sac fly, that's as professional of an AB as you can take right there, second and third, against a pretty tough right-hander that likes to throw the sinker and get the ball on the ground. So stayed through it, fought through it, and got a sac fly out of it, which was a huge at-bat to add on a run there. Overall, just a great night from the young man for his first game.
4: And I want everybody to see this because we have this special video with Henry and his family. And we talk about all the time, when you make your debut, it's your family's debut because so many people did everything for you to get you where you are today. All the rides to Little League and all the games and, I mean, the parents, the families, brothers and sisters, sometimes it's wives. It's just such a special moment.
5: It's the best, and I wasn't fortunate to have my family there in Chicago when I made my debut, but for Henry Bolte to get this chance to share this with his family, you're right, Townie, all the sacrifices people made for you, it's a chance for them to view this in person and say, wow, this has been all worth it. We're really happy for you.
4: There is no doubt we care more about this. Debuts, like you said, they just called you up, get ready to play, kid.
5: Yeah.
4: Now we want to make it special. We want to make sure that your parents can get there, that everybody can get there, and I'm glad that we do that in baseball.
5: Love that. That's so important, and it's foundational for these guys going forward when they're going to be able to talk about this and say, hey, this is what happened in my debut. But no, you don't have to do that because I was there. I saw it. I saw your first 2 hits in the big leagues. I saw you make that play in center field, and they'll talk about this for the rest of their lives.
4: And the fact that we cover prospects more than ever now, we get to really follow their journey. We can see what they're doing down in A-ball and Double-A and Triple-A and wait for this. So a lot of fans, you're not just some random kid anymore who comes up. We've got an idea who you are. what you bring to the table. And as Mark Kotze said, he showed all the skills other than power. Power's there. We know he's hit a ball 479 feet this year.
5: Yeah.
4: He's got raw power. But what he has is what we see in modern-day baseball. He's got size. He's got speed. He can throw. He's got all the tools.
5: He's got all of it. And one of the other tools that he has besides the five that count on the field, he's got great personal makeup. He's a great kid. He's grounded. He understands what it took to get here. He's a respectful, kind person, and that goes a long way. His teammates are going to be very much endeared to him, and they'll embrace him on this team, and he's going to get off to a great start. After that, it's up to him, and I think he's going to be fantastic.
4: Yeah, you make a great point. We've known him since he graduated from high school. He's a super kid. I mean, the makeup is all
5: You've been
4: all
5: talking
4: there.
5: About this guy to me for a couple years now.
4: Yeah, he is. He's
5: the
4: future.
5: One guy you mentioned, yes.
4: The future is now, by the way. All right, Diamond Note number two. Can we talk some pitching?
5: Yeah.
4: JT Ginn last night was absolutely fabulous. Do you realize you take the one start out against Cleveland where he struggled? I mean, he's been dominant. You look at it, he's given you innings. He gave you eight innings in Philadelphia, what he did yesterday. JT Ginn is showing you why everybody has believed for a long time. If he can stay healthy, he can be a mainstay in your rotation.
5: Well, the eight innings that we see there, that's not just going to be a blurb once in a while. I think JT Ginn's going to surpass that. I think he's going to get some complete games. He's very efficient with his pitches. Very economical. He's the kind of a guy that gets a lot of outs just by throwing the fastball, so the strain on the arm isn't as much as it would be if you have to throw a conglomerate of all these different pitches. He just throws that fastball in the zone and lets it work, and he gets people out.
4: The gunslinger. Just love the mentality. He comes out ready to challenge you. And if you look at starting pitching, you know, lately, you've seen what Severino has given you. How about Aaron Civale? Now JT Ginn. Lopez will go today. Got to get Springs going and feeling better. But right now, the rotation, they're giving you a chance to win basically every single day.
5: Yeah, and with the way that this team can score runs offensively, that'll work. You can stay in that area right there, about three. Boy, this team is going to score at least that on an average throughout the season. They're going to win a lot of games in this fashion. So we'll see how they swing it today.
4: And it's so interesting that you mentioned that, because the one thing, as you know, that basically at the quarter mark, you know, what do you think the team can do to really get better? Everybody's like, hey, the offense hasn't even really started to click yet. They're scoring runs,
5: right. But
4: we know this offense could be far more high-powered.
5: Well, we saw a little bit of it last night with Nick Kurtz coming up with the bases loaded. Nick Kurtz hasn't unleashed his power yet. He's getting his hits just like he did when he first came up. He hits the ball to left field. He's hitting a word pitch. He's getting a good base down right now. But we all know when he starts twirling on that ball in the inside part of the plate and starts hitting it over the fence to left field like he did yesterday in a crucial situation, boy, watch the other guys turn it loose. Watch Rooker start to hit the ball out of the ballpark. And how about Tyler Soderstrom? We know he's going to catch fire, too. This team is basically just revving up right now, Townie.
4: How about Langeliers in his 13-game on-base streak? He's hitting a mere 400.
5: Nah, that's all. I mean, he's already there. There's no doubt about
4: it. He's your catcher. He's got an OPS over 1,000. He's hitting 400 the last 13 games. I mean, at some point, you're like, hey, this guy's having like an MVP-like season. Yeah. It is what it is. Dallas Braden's going to be back near the dugout. It's going to be fun today. We're going to talk to the Carey brothers next, and also Hogan Harris as we get you ready for the Athletics and the Cardinals right here on A's Cast.
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4: Well, you can't pitch Hogan Harris every single game. He needs a little help down there in the bullpen. Jose Suarez, who we saw for years with the Angels. Well, the Athletics have made a trade with the Mariners. A trade, it's May, Steve.
5: Yeah, already. They're serious about this, aren't they?
4: So Junior Perez, unfortunately, designated for assignment. You got to make room. So another lefty in the bullpen for the Athletics. Are you big into sabermetrics?
5: You know what? I think you'd be a fool not to recognize it. I wouldn't make it the basis of my decisions. I'd leave that to the baseball people and then back it up with the sabermetric.
4: Well, weighted runs created plus.
5: Yeah.
4: It's a good metric. It measures your total offensive value. It's time for the changeup. We got the Carey brothers. And I was looking at the notes, guys. And, Stephen, this is really your first time to see Nick Kurtz in person. But 100 is league average.
5: Yeah.
4: Nick Kurtz. Today is game number 159 for him. He's got a 163 weighted runs created plus. Only Judge and Ohtani are higher. I mean, I just want you guys to talk about that. What you've seen, Stephen, you've seen it for the first time, just how special Nick Kurtz really is, and he's just going to get better.
17: Yeah, I love the comparisons to Judge and Ohtani because that's what the A's expect out of a player like Kurtz. You take him that high in the draft, and the production you've seen from him this early in his career points to what could be a tremendous major league future for the cornerstone of this franchise. It's been a lot of fun watching him control the strike zone, pick his spots, and even yesterday against the lefty in Matthew Liberatore, swinging it well, hitting that grand slam, the third of his career, just fantastic night for Athletics fans.
18: Yeah, and it's been just really fun seeing Nick Kurtz go about his process also on the defensive side. I think everybody gets caught up in the offense because, you know, this is the reigning rookie of the year. Hit 36 home runs last season. That's a guy that might be on pace to hit 50 homers a season with the type of power that he possesses. But that defense has gotten better and better. The value is through the roof right now for the big slugger for the A's.
5: Yeah, I couldn't agree with you more, you guys. I mean, it doesn't measure the defensive part of it, but the defense for Kurtz is just off the chart. Anyway, my question for you guys is, look, this team hasn't lost more than two games outside of the first series on the road. How important is it for this team to continue this winning at home, which seemed to be a turnaround from last year, if this team's going to be playoff bound?
17: Well, Sexy, I think creating a bit of separation is very important for the A's, especially this ballpark. They now have a year under their belts playing here at the ballpark in West Sacramento. They're teetering right around 500 at home. They need to ratchet that up a little bit because they're performing very well on the road. And if they can start to establish themselves as an offense and a pitching staff here at this ballpark in West Sacramento, I think very good things will happen to the green and gold this year in 2026, Steph.
18: Yeah, absolutely. The A's haven't won a series against the Cardinals since 2019, a prime opportunity to do just that today. And it's been, like we've said, a lot of fun. Young teams that are pretty similar to one another. It's been well-played baseball, and I expect nothing less today on a beautiful Thursday.
4: Great stuff, guys. Have a good call. It's been outstanding to watch you two work together. All right, let's get to our interview for the day. By the way, if someone's up in the bullpen, you know who it is?
5: Hogan Harris.
4: It's Hogan Harris. He leads Major League Baseball 23 appearances.
5: Already?
4: 23. It's unbelievable. We're in mid-May, and he's already taken the ball 23 times. He's got a great personality. He's super guy, great for the clubhouse. Here he is on A's Cast Live. I remember when we were talking in the past about, man, we want to see you start again. You want to start again. I want you to start again.
19: Sure.
4: Now I never want to see you start. I want to see you relieve. It's been great to watch you emerge into this guy who basically can throw every game.
19: Yeah, I appreciate it. It's fun. You know, it gives an opportunity to be part of every game, which, you know, it took a little while to get used to. But once I got into it, I'm like, I'd rather do this every day than sit forever. So I like it.
4: You're almost like a position player.
19: In theory, yeah. I'm just a late pinch hit guy every game.
4: Yeah. You're like that guy that they're going to bring in. either for an at-bat to play defense or pinch run. You're just like that, we need some outs, get him up and let's go. How's your arm doing?
19: It's doing all right. It's working good. You know, we're throwing every day, which I love. I mean, if I take a day off, I get tight anyway, so might as well keep throwing. And, you know, from what you just said a second ago, I advise not giving me an at-bat. That wouldn't go well. But I do love the pitching every day. It's fun.
4: Okay, so talk to me about the difference when we talk about arm care and when you talk about how you prepare yourself. When you were a starter, you would start, you'd have time off, you'd have a throw in between, whatever your weight program is and your throwing program is, and then you'd start.
19: Sure.
4: Right? You'd have that in between. Now you're going every day, so I got to feel that the arm feels different, the arm care is different. Take us through the process. What's different for you now as a reliever versus when you were a starter?
19: I would honestly say overall the arm feels better just because it's not going through 100-plus pitches every 5 days. It's sure, like, there are days that will feel more fatigued than others, but it never feels like that, oh, man, it's going to be hard to throw a ball today. So I don't have that feeling ever anymore, which, you know, inevitably every starter is going to because your body's just not made to throw 100-plus balls in the game.
4: Yeah.
19: But... so I would say overall the arm health actually feels better right now than it did when I was starting. To go through the recovery stuff, I kind of just do the same thing no matter what. It's, you know, I kind of just trust the guys inside, whatever they tell me my arm care is for that day. I'm like, all right, and I just go do that. And then sometimes I'll, you know, hit the sauna, the hot tub, whatever. But, you know, I kind of just listen to my body. If it says I need something, I do it. If I feel all right, I don't do anything.
4: So like in golf, when you have that favorite club in your bag, like that 7-iron, you know you can hit it. You can hit it at any time. He's like Mark Kotze's 7-iron.
5: Yeah,
4: he's got such trust.
5: Yes. Well, you can hit it any time. Not me. I'm not that adept at golf, believe me. But Hogan Harris is good at whatever he does in that pen, and he's got to have a special makeup to do what Hogan Harris does. Not does you only have to have the physical capability, but not all guys can handle the load of getting called on as much as he has. It takes the right kind of makeup to do it. He's got it. This is a very confident young man.
4: Well, to basically look down at the bullpen every day and pick up the phone and go get him up, it tells you exactly what Mark Kotze and Scott Emerson feel about him. And it's this transition. We have so many guys who are starters. He wanted to be a starter. He didn't want this role originally, but it's kind of, and I remember this was with Mason Miller too, but once you go to the bullpen, you start getting that juice of coming in these high leverage innings, guys start to fall in love with the role.
5: Yeah, you know, there's guys at the time when the game's on the line, like in basketball, for instance, they kind of hide behind a pick and they don't necessarily want the ball thrown to them. You got to be an opposite of that if you're in Hogan Harris's shoes. You got to be the one that they want to come down to and thwart a rally or, you know, keep a team down from at the very end of the game. So you got to want the ball big time. That's what Hogan's like.
4: Let's get to the pitching matchup brought to you by the injury attorneys of Ashton and Price. Today truly is a pitching matchup. This isn't a velocity game. This is a game where you're going to have to win with your stuff.
5: Yeah.
4: McGreevy is going good. He's just beaten the Dodgers and the Padres. His changeup is outstanding. For Jacob Lopez, it's about throwing strikes. And you know what? Like the last start, if you give up a couple home runs, make them solos.
5: Yeah. Hey, that's okay. I mean, Clayton Kershaw, Max Scherzer, I believe both of these guys have led the league in home runs given up. But mostly it was in the solo fashion. So go right ahead and do that. The issue with Jacob Lopez is repeating those mechanics. He's a sidewinder. You can see where he delivers that ball a lot like those guys where it's so hard to pick up. Bumgardner's another guy for the Giants that threw in this way that's so hard to pick him up out of the gate. But you know what? If you can repeat it and throw strikes, he's very, very effective.
4: Yeah, get ahead of hitters. Strike one is your friend.
5: Bingo.
4: Keep that pitch count down. And when you stop walking people, all of a sudden you start to realize you could just stay in the game longer.
5: Absolutely right. And, you know, you think about giving up a home run now again, let them do it. If you can challenge a guy and they can hit a ball out of the ballpark, hey, it's better than walking them and just giving it to them. There's no way you can defend a walk.
4: And when you think about Jacob Lopez in this ballpark, especially last year, he had some games where he pitched really well here. So
5: he did.
4: Jacob Lopez... it's all about throwing strikes, and if when he throws strikes, he's got a chance to win a ball game.
5: And he doesn't have to overpower people because his ball's got great movement on it. He throws fastballs down the middle of the plate that you see a lot of right-handers swing and miss on it. So he's got the good stuff to go with it.
4: And McGreevy's got the old equalizer, the changeup.
5: And he throws everything, Towny.
4: Opponents are only hitting 114, one home run, and 12 strikeouts.
5: Wow.
4: On his changeup.
5: Wow.
4: Yeah. So watch out. Changeup is nasty.
5: He's got six pitches. He's going to throw everything at you. So he's a lot like Springs. Everything's coming.
4: Yeah, no doubt about it. It's the rubber game of the three-game set between the Athletics and the Cardinals. Coming up next, we'll have the matchup of the day. We've got to talk about this on Face Street. What Nick Kurtz is doing is absolutely fantastic, especially after the Grand Slam last night.
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4: Time for the matchup of the day. Basically, McGreevy up against Kurtz. McGreevy comes in hot, and Nick Kurtz has a 36-game on-base streak, now tied with Nick Swisher. All time you want to catch Big Mac, who got on base 62 consecutive games. That is just unbelievable. But the numbers during this streak, whether he's hitting leadoff or he's hitting second, he's getting on base. You know, you go back to the movie Moneyball and Brad Pitt. Do I care how he gets on base? No, just get on base. Yeah. But he's also hitting, and then last night with the Grand Slam, hopefully we're going to see the power start to get going again. But the numbers still are absolutely fantastic for him this year.
5: They're ridiculous, and we haven't seen the real essence of Nick Kurtz yet, and that is the home run thunder that's going to come. You know it's going to come. And last night, I got to believe he was trying to hit a home run. What else are you going to do if you're Nick Kurtz and the bases are loaded and you're behind? You hit a grand slam. So, he did. no problem with that. But those are going to come, and they're going to come in big, big bunches. So strap yourself in. It's going to be fun to watch.
4: You were a leadoff hitter.
5: Yeah.
4: It's hard to get on base.
5: Yeah.
4: And to do this 36 times in a row, and he's just not getting on one time a game.
5: No.
4: He's getting on all games.
5: It's like, do you ever have a little dip in the productivity? I guess if you're Nick Kurtz, you don't. You just keep getting on base. And part of this thing is there's a luxury built in. These guys are afraid to pitch to him.
4: We got a battle today.
5: We do.
4: The rubber game of the three-game set between the Athletics and the Cardinals. A's are in first place. Cardinals are in second place. It's going to be a good one. The weather is beautiful. Enjoy, everybody. And don't you forget, we'll talk to you after the ball game.

0: Forward as the pitch misses high, and the count is one ball and two strikes on Geloff. Geloff has hit in 10 of 11, showed the pop last night as he hit his fourth home run of the year. That solo shot in the eighth inning, hit it out to right center as the 1-2 pitch in the dirt. Two balls and two strikes. And, you know, that was when he was going well at that 23 season. He had those 7 weeks, and he was dominant at this level. We saw it in Washington, D.C., where he hits that ball just to the right of the batter's eye. Shows that major pop the other way as the 2-2 pitch is swung on and dribbled foul.
1: Yeah, I was going to say that was kind of like a classic 2023 Zach Geloff swing. You know, we've seen him go the other way so much. That was kind of his trademark. And, you know, he felt really good about where his swing was at going into the offseason, you know, spring training. What he did in the offseason. And it's one thing to feel good about it, but it's another thing to see the results. He's starting to see the results, and I think day by day, he's starting to gain more and more confidence again, like he did in that 2023 year where we saw him be a breakout guy and a potential future star for this team.
0: You know, even just fouling off some of these pitches that last year he would have struck out on, right? I mean, he was missing pitches in the zone last year. Now he's battling. He's seeing the ball well. He's tracking it well. As McGreevy's 2-2 pitch, that swung on and fouled away, remains at 2-2.
1: Yes, I think the fact that he's making a lot more contact is the biggest thing, I think. The biggest difference that we've seen from the last 2 years is not striking out as much as putting the ball in play, and that's really all he has to do. He's so athletic, he's so fast, we all see the speed. If he just could put the ball in play and let it drop somewhere, he can turn a single into a double, double into a triple very easily with the type of athlete that he is.
0: 2-2 pitch, that swung on and fouled away. 1-0 A's lead it. We're in the bottom of the second inning here at the ballpark in West Sacramento. Gorgeous day. As far as the Cardinals are concerned, they will take on the Kansas City Royals at home for a 3-game set beginning tomorrow night. There's a 2-2 pitch. That's hit foul outside third and down the line. Remains at 2-2. And this is rivalry weekend. Dodgers and Angels playing the Freeway Series. Of course, A's Giants, Cardinals Royals. And now with the rivals, you don't play 4 games, you play 6 games overall against your rival. 2-2 pitch. That's hit up the middle and through for a base hit. Wasn't it bad for Zach Geloff? So he's now hitting 11 of 12. Just a perfect example of what a different hitter he is this year.
1: No question. I mean, that was the textbook right there, battling with two strikes, keeping the bat alive, and just looking for a good pitch to hit, not trying to hit a home run. Just see what he could get, and he hits it right up the middle.
0: So a one-out single for Geloff, and here is Jeff McNeil, the second baseman. McNeil at 282 with a homer and 12 driven in. We'll see if Zach Geloff takes off here. Basically, well, McGreevy had a notion, goes over to first to keep an eye on Zach. 1 run, 4 hits for the A's, no runs, no hits for the Cardinals. McGreevy had a 14-inning scoreless streak until that Kurtz homer. As he goes over to first again, now it's 2 disengagements. We'll see if Geloff tries to get to second base for McNeil.
1: That's a big part of his game, making stuff happen on the base paths as well.
0: Zach being held on over there by Fermin as the right hander of the plate in the pitch. That's hit foul toward the Cardinal dugout, first base side. No balls and one strike. And they have the graphic up there on NBC Sports California. The average age, 27 years, 81 days, youngest in the major leagues, this Cardinal team. As the pitch is swung on, roll toward the second baseman. Weatherall will scoop it up and flip it to first. And there are two away, taking second base is Geloff. So, run around second, 2 outs. And here, that'll bring up Darryl Hernaez. We'll have the majority of the shortstop duties with Wilson out.
1: Yeah, I think they feel real confident with Hernaez over there. Obviously, we saw it last year when Jacob Wilson went on the IL. He filled in very well. Just defensively, it improved so much over there. And we saw last night with 3 hits. I mean, he's got some pop in the bat as well. He can get it done on offense, too. So not a bad replacement to have over there for however long Jacob Wilson is out. You hope it's not for too long, but they feel good about Darryl Hernaez over there.
0: Yeah, three for four yesterday. 4 for 7 in the series, Hernaez, is the breaking ball taken for a strike. And it's 0-1. He's leading it 1-0. Martin Gallegos joining us here on the broadcast. Victor Scott, the second, shaded 3 steps toward right center. As McGreevy comes set, out of the plate in the

0: Hey, everybody, it's Aaron Taylor, your real estate guy. 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
5: Carlos Cortez, the hitter, we're in the bottom of the fourth, good ball game. 1-0 the score. A couple of nice plays. The ball near the tarp in foul territory on the move, Darryl Hernandez, and then the play by Carlos Cortez to Rob Pozo to hit. An RBI. Breaking ball taken for a strike, 0-1. Carlos struck out swinging in the first inning, 0-1. 351 on the year for Carlos Cortez. I heard your interview with him as he was on. Such a tear, the 0-1 pitch. That's a little chopper off the glove of the pitcher, McGreevy. Glove by Wynn on to first. It's a 1-6-3 put out. And that'll bring up Bolton. Let's pause while we have a moment for station identification on A's Cast and the A's Radio Network.

0: on him, I'm not going to feel okay with that. Shane Lowry was a huge price I saw. I think it was top 10, top 20. He's tied for seventh right now. He's one stroke back, two under. He had a wild day, though, man. Bogey, birdie, bogey, eagle, all over the map.
1: Morikawa's finished at one under, too.
0: Yeah.
1: Yeah, Morikawa. Listen, Morikawa, Rahm, JT, Spieth, Koepka, Day, Neiman, all one under.
0: Mm-hmm. Pretty good group.
1: And some big names are even as well.
0: Including Bobby McIntyre, because he's been, again, back and forth. But he's even.
1: And a good job by Michael Block, who's even.
0: Oh, okay.
1: He's done, yeah. He got, I think, the one under. But 11-1 down the street to make the cut.
0: Well, that's looking pretty healthy right now.
1: And I don't mind Rose either. Rose is on 16. He's even.
0: Hold on.
1: He was two under.
0: I think, so he's been all over as well. He's even right now.
1: Yeah.
0: I want to say that Rose just made a miracle out of the bunker, and that it was for a birdie. So he went back-to-back birdies on 13 and 14.
1: He's 60-1. I mean, he's three shots off the lead.
0: You know what? I might get involved with Rose placements as well.
1: Yeah.
0: Let's see what I can find here. He is plus 345 to go top 10 right now. So he's going to be a pretty nice plus price to go top 20 as well. I'd look at Rose top 20. As you mentioned, 60-1 to win it outright. Justin Thomas is 43-1. I can't get involved with Justin Thomas.
1: Why? You don't like him?
0: No, the guy absolutely murdered me at the Masters. I had him in my matchup specifically big against Morikawa, and he just crapped the bed. Every time I bet Justin Thomas, he has absolutely no prayer.
1: Forgot to say this. I knew this was possible. Rain delay with the Red Sox game.
0: Okay.
1: They got bad weather.
0: Great show today.
1: Yes, guests were phenomenal.
0: Very easy to dance to. I give it about a 94.
1: Ooh, that's high.
0: I know, but it deserves it. And if you missed any of it, you can always go back and listen to the Follow the Money podcast. Great job by everybody involved. A special schedule show tonight with Prime Time. It's going to be great. Check it out.
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